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4: And welcome to Community Calendar here on Retro 92.1. I'm the Candyman, and today we're highlighting a free family event designed to help students get ready for the new school year. Of course, I have a couple of guests in the building, starting with United Way of Central Eastern California. The guest today is Miss Jackie Morales. Good morning, Jackie.
5: Good morning.
4: Thank you for being here. And of course, you're accompanied by a guest, and that would be Mr. Jesus Ramirez from South High. Good morning. How are you doing?
6: Good morning, Mr. Candy.
4: I was going to say, you've been in the studio before, but it has been a while, but I'm glad to have you back. And this is what I wanted to talk about, right? You guys have a special event going on. It's going to be happening on Thursday, July 30th from 9 a.m. to noon at South High, located 1101 Plans Road here in Bakersfield. Of course, most people know it. And I wanted to remind everybody what's going on, right? I think it's fantastic. You guys have a back-to-school resource fair, right? And so I wanted everybody to know that this is an opportunity for families and the community to come together to get some of the more necessities that are needed for the school year. So I wanted to find out from you, Jackie, what is inspiring United Way of Central Eastern California to organize the backpack and resource fair in the first place? What got you inspired to do this?
5: Yeah, absolutely. Well, we know the summer months can be pretty tough on families, especially economically with everything that's going on. So we just want to step up to the plate and offer these free resources to make sure that students are ready to have a successful year ahead.
4: Okay, well, there you go. There you go. Now, I wanted to ask you, Mr. Jesus, when families come out to the fair, what should they be doing? Should they be planning to arrive early, or is there anything they should be bringing with them?
6: We encourage them to arrive early. This is our second annual back-to-school resource fair that we have. So we have free haircuts, and big shout-out to some of our barbers that are continuing. Azteca Barbershop was part of our first year and is coming back this year, so great shout-out to them.
4: Awesome,
6: Razor
4: awesome.
6: Sharp Barbershop is another one that's been very loyal to us. We appreciate them. This year also, Get Faded Barber Beauty College is joining us, as well as Bakersfield Barber College, Lau College of Beauty, and Milan Institute will be coming out and donating their time and service for haircuts for the kids. TK through 12th grade is what we're shooting for. Parents have to be them. The reason we encourage them to show up early is there is a waiver they have to sign to get that haircut done. So that can take a few minutes. And obviously, anytime there's anything free, people will show up. So if you wait too long, we might run out of time.
4: Yeah, right. Right. I said that happens all the time with remotes where it's like, hey, we're going to be out here from 11 to 12. And they show up at 11:59 and be like, hey, what's going on? Like, oh, I'm so sorry, but you just missed it.
6: Correct. No. And while there's backpacks and other school supplies that are be given out. We are also having the resource fair, which we're bringing all the community service partnerships that we possibly can to the community. Rather than you going out and hunting for college information or taxes or medical or whatever, we're bringing those community partnerships to you. Now, we still have enough time, so we're looking for resources, donations. Mm-hmm. Whether you're working for the company, you want to put up a booth, everything is free. We're not charging you for your booth.
7: Ooh.
6: Right? So that's a plus, because when you go to some of these resource fairs, there is a small fee for it, but we're doing it for free because it is for the benefit of the community. We are in dire need of backpacks and school supplies, so if you have it, even if it's just one, give us a call. Drop it off at the school. Reach out to United Way. I have a phone number, if I may give it to you, that you can call 24/7, not because I'm there, but I got voicemail, so I'll get back to you. And I have no problem going to your location and picking up whatever donation you want to do, whether it's backpacks, books, monetary donations that we can turn into that. We do have a tax write-off letter that we'll give you, whether you're donating services for haircuts or any of the items that we need. But we're at 1101 Plans Road, and the phone number you can reach me at is at 661-396-4745. 661-396-4745. Again, any time of day or night, if you decide on Sunday morning, Sunday night, give me a call. I will show up Monday or Tuesday and pick this up from you. And then United Way is located in your phone number?
5: Yes, we're located at 4101 Easton Drive. You can come drop anything off between 8:30 a.m. to 5:30 p.m. And our phone number is 661-834-1820, 661-834-1820.
4: Very good to know. Well, I got to ask you, Jackie, just because I was curious, who is eligible to receive the backpacks, and what should families keep in mind before they arrive? As I understand, there might be a limitation that people should be aware of.
5: Yes, absolutely. Of course, we want to service as many students as we can, but we are serving TK through 12th grade primarily, and the student does need to be present in order to receive the backpacks and school supplies.
4: Yeah, right. And that's what I want to be very clear, because that happens at the radio station. It's like, hey, can I get this thing for my kid who's not here? And it's like, well, I would love to give out the prizes, but we got to be careful, and we got to make sure that we're giving out to everybody who shows up. So that's why that makes sense. That's why that's in place. Okay, well, I wanted to find out, for families with more than one student, how will backpack distribution work, and why is it important for the parents? Like we kind of just talked about, it's going to be one per person, but in a case it's like, hey, I have two students, would they be able to get both backpacks, or how does that work, just so I know?
5: Yes, absolutely. As long as the student is present, we can give a backpack to each student.
4: See, and that's what I want to hear, and that's what I love to hear, as far as like the kids got to be there, and that way you guys know, hey, we're giving it to each student. I love that. Okay, well, haircuts are also going to be available as a resource. I wanted to find out, why do you, Jesus, feel like that's an important to include as this in this package? Why is that added in there for either one of you guys to add?
6: It's a self-confidence, man. I mean, you want to be sharp and your best, right? In today's market, some of these haircuts are going $25, $30, $40.
4: Mm-hmm.
6: So I'm a single dad and I got four. I mean, add that math on that, right? So it's going to make a difference for a lot of people out there. And like I said, even when we're talking about donations, that one item can make the difference on a kid showing up being extra confident and ready to go versus a kid who's just not going to want to be there.
4: No, and that's exactly
6: so
4: what I want.
6: That is the biggest thing for us, is we're making the difference for these kids. We know that everybody's hurting, and everybody's hurt looks different at different economical levels.
4: Unfortunately, kids are very sensitive to changes and stuff. So it's like, hey, that kid's different. Like, it's a reason to pick on them, and I don't like that. So I love the idea that, like, hey, they get a haircut, they get fresh, they get looking good for school, and it's like, hey, you blend in with everybody else, you don't stand out. I love that. So I wanted to find out. I also saw on the live, there's going to be some live entertainment. Can you tell me what the live entertainment is going to be and what families can be looking forward in this moment?
6: We will have, South High has a mariachi group, so we're going to try to get the mariachi group. We got Folklorico group. Radio Lobo is going to be out there doing some live DJ with us and everything. So we do have some of the local students that do perform that we're hoping they'll join us and perform for us. In the background, the biggest part of this is getting those resources for the kids and the families in need, and then being able to provide that resource community, whether it's investments from Alta One or South Help or Dignity Health or United Way that's coming through. I love it because South High is one of the ones that does with United Way and Vita. We do free tax workshops every year.
4: Yeah, right.
6: And they're going to have out there, and they're going to have a booth out there letting you know about some of these things. And if you want to give back your time, they have free training that you can learn how to do these things and help the community out. So there's a lot of resources that'll be out there that we're promoting. And again, if you work for a company, you want to put out a booth, you want to say, we do, you know, retirements, we do death arrangements, whatever it may be, you know, we want you to be out there, because sometimes we don't know that we need these resources until we need it. So we want to be able to front load some of this stuff out there.
4: Yeah, right. I'll say sometimes life gives us the test first and then lets us study for the quiz, but after the fact, right? So it's good to have these resources available and know, oh, okay, if I'm going to be doing this, I need to look for this. Or if I'm going to be working on this college stuff, I need to be working towards FAFSA. Very good.
6: Yeah. We have BC that said they were going to come out. TAF is coming out. I believe Cal State's going to join us. A couple other local institutes that will be joining us as well. Like I said, Milan, Lyles, and some of the other Barber colleges. But we also have some other educational agencies that have said yes. We're just waiting for final confirmation. So this is a shout out to step up and come in and join us.
4: Yeah, right. Say wink, wink, in case you want to be part of this goodwill. This is an absolute, what I like to think of in the advertisement world is this is a no-brainer, right? Like, you want your name associated with this kind of good press, and you cannot afford not to have that. That's my personal opinion. Now, I wanted to follow up and find out from you, Jackie, beyond the supplies and services, how does an event like this help strengthen the community and between families and schools and local partners? And just your personal opinion.
5: Yeah, absolutely. You know, trying to navigate a lot of these services can be difficult. There's so much information out there, as well as maybe not knowing where to find the right information or connect with the right person or group to get you where you need to go. So having everyone centralized there, all these community partners offering their different services, you get to talk to someone face to face and ask your questions directly to them and have that more personal touch. So it's a really great way to make sure the community is receiving what they need to receive. So we're very excited to have all of our partners join us.
4: No, you nailed that on the head. And I was going to say, for me personally, whenever I find myself undergoing a new task, it's the first step that I find to be like the biggest struggle is like, where do I even go to begin to look at this? And I love the fact that you guys have created this event where these resources are available. And it's like, oh, well, this is not so scary now. Like, this is nice and easy. And I think I can do this. Well, I wanted to find out because for anyone listening who wants to attend, let's make sure they have key details one more time. Where are we going to be at? What day is it happening? Could you let everybody know, Jackie?
5: Yes, we'll be at South High School, which is located at 1101 Plans Road in Bakersfield on July 30th from 9 a.m. to 12 p.m. We'll be giving out a lot of free community resources like backpacks, school supplies, haircuts, and we'll have live entertainment and then other resources as well.
4: Okay, well, before we wrap up, I just wanted to find out from you, Jesus, what would you say to parents or guardians who may be thinking about attending but are not sure, you know, they're on the fence, they're not like, oh, I don't know about this. What would you say to them to say, hey, it's okay, come on out?
6: This is a good way to bridge those gaps. You go out and you make the connections, establish those relationships. Come over. It's scary to be out there, but once you're there, you're going to feel right at home. South High, home of the Spartans now, is an open door campus. Our principal is great, inviting everybody in. We have established the family picnics and so forth. We're all about bridging those gaps in between the community and let you know that we're here to help you guys out.
4: I love that. I definitely feel like Kern County is a family oriented county where it's like, you know, it definitely feels like there are family events going on, but sometimes they're hard to hear about. And so I love being somebody out the platform to say, hey, are you aware of this Kern County? You should be. This should be on your map. This should be on your radar. Again, we are talking about the Back to School Resource Fair hosted by United Way Central Eastern California and in partnership with South High School, the Spartans, as well as, I believe, there's one more name on here.
6: Kern High School District. It's
4: thank
6: the
4: you.
6: Big district.
4: Yeah, right,
6: and again,
4: right.
6: If you have anything, please reach out. We are looking for those school supplies. I'll throw my number out there again, 661-396-4745, 661-396-4745, or swing by South High. Just ask for Mr. Romero.
4: All right, very good. Well, thank you guys for coming in and donating your time so that people of Kern County knows what's going on. Again, we're talking about the Back to School Resource Fair hosted by United Way of Central California. Hosted by United Way of Central Eastern California on Thursday, July 30th from 9 a.m. to noon at South High School. Of course, you guys all know where that's at. Where that's at again?
6: 1101 Plans Road here in Bakersfield.
4: Thank you very much. I'm the Candyman. This has been Community Calendar on Retro 92.1. Stay connected, stay informed, and we'll see you out there in the community. Welcome to Community Calendar, your weekend connection to the people and organizations making a difference right here in our community. Today, we're joined with Kelly Langley. She's an outreach minister for Good Neighbor Homeless Outreach, a nonprofit dedicated to supporting our unhoused neighbors with compassion, resources, and of course, hope. Good morning, Kelly.
7: How are you doing today?
4: I'm great. Thank you for being back here. It's been almost a year since you've been here, but I wanted to get some updates, find out what you're doing. And that's what I wanted to bring you back here for, is to say you're going to be talking about the organization's mission, the services that they provide, and how the community can get involved, right?
7: Right.
4: Very good. So I just want to point out, it's summertime.
7: Right.
4: School's out, right? Summer's here, and there's a ton of people asking themselves, what do I do with all this extra time I have on my hands, right?
7: Exactly.
4: So I say to them, have you thought about volunteering? And that's what I bring you in here for. Kelly, I know we've spoken in the past, but could you remind listeners who you're with and what your organization is all about?
7: Okay, so we do homeless outreach. Every Tuesday we go out from basically 10 to 2 in the afternoon. We do about 30 stops in the homeless camps, bringing lunches, food, water, for the dogs, shelter items, whether it be, you know, blankets, tents, tarps, sleeping bags, you know, whatever we can get our hands on, clothing, shoes, socks, hygiene kits, hydration kits, all of those things that, depending on the season, they may require just to survival, because their things are constantly being confiscated. Think about walking 10 miles a day with a pair of shoes. The rubber gets worn out quick. And most people are just getting cheap shoes or whatever they can put on their foot. So there's an ongoing need, you know, especially with the housing crisis that's going on. You know, we have a ridiculous amount of homeless. We can't even count them all, even when they do their surveys. There's just no way to capture them with the amount of volunteers, and they're hiding sometimes in plain sight. They're not always hanging out in a parking lot. They're literally hiding behind tumbleweeds and in trash cans and
8: out
7: in fields and places where you wouldn't think to look for them. So we go out and we bring relief, and I do a song. I do a little word for the day. We pass out scripture, because the word of God is spirit and life. And it's the wellspring for your soul, and for people who are hard pressed, and most of the people that we have out there are Christians, or they have some kind of belief system, where they've been introduced. Many of them have fallen into iniquity. They've fallen into sin. They've had bad relationships. Maybe they just grew up in a bad environment. Sometimes they just lost their job.
8: There's a death
7: in a family. We have pastors out there, a lot of pastors actually, who just didn't have the financial supporting. Things happen. There's a death in the family, and you fall into trouble, what we call crisis. So ultimately, you know, we're out there to bring relief while people are in the very, very long process, because it takes about 11 months to get into housing. You literally have to wait for someone to die.
8: Oh.
7: There's a huge misconception and understanding about the housing process. Yeah, we've got some shelter, but there's no beds available.
8: We're at max capacity.
7: Yeah. And the homeless, there's no place for them to go. And the population is continuing to expand. And the false belief system is that they're all coming in from out of town. There is some of that, but most of the people that I take care of, they're Bakersfield residents. They've been here most of their lives. You lose a job, you get hurt, your disability runs out. You know, there's no income, or maybe you're still hurt, you know, and you just don't get an extension on that. And there's just not enough jobs of what we call wage owners. They don't have a degree. They're general labor. They're going to be the cashier. They're going to be maybe the mechanic. They have simple, you know, what we call blue collar jobs. And even if they're like a receptionist, or, you know, the gal that does paperwork, administrative assistant, they're just not going to be able to make enough money very often to keep it together. And so many, many families wind up out there.
8: Yeah, right. Because those are like all entry level positions, what you're talking about.
7: Yeah.
8: Yeah, absolutely. No, and I would agree with that. That is hard for families to maintain, as well as individuals as well. But absolutely. I wanted to ask you, because it sounds like this is a very physically demanding job.
7: Right.
8: Are you looking for volunteers right now? Are you asking for people to help out in the community? Because it sounds like you are bringing this human element back to people who may not have been experiencing it for a while, or maybe on the outskirts of that community. So what do you need from people? What can my listeners help you out with? Let me ask you that.
7: First of all, you know, you have to have a heart, you know, for people. You have to be kind and loving, and a heart for Christ. There's no judgment. You know, there's all kinds of rhymes and reasons why people are there, you know, and in the situation that they're in, regardless of what you see. We need volunteers. We need people who are able-bodied. It is hot. We do need people to do some lifting with bottles and clothes and there's cases of water. We need help making sandwiches. We need help sorting clothes and making phone calls. And there's a place for you. You may not be able to physically come out with us and walk the field or stand in the parking lot or do whatever we're doing under bridges and railroad tracks, but you might be able to serve in some other way.
8: Yeah, right.
7: You might be able to get us the Gatorade or water. You know, you might be able to make sandwiches. You might be able to help and support in some other way.
8: Yeah, right. I think about the radio station, right? Yes, like the jocks are they're the face of the radio station. Right. That's who the people mostly interact with. But it's like, well, there's a receptionist who has to be able to catch people. There's a business manager who's making sure that things are getting done. And so it's like, there's a whole team involved.
7: Right.
8: So it's like what you're saying is like, I can understand like, oh, I don't want to go out in the field. It's like, well, that's fine. We still need help making sandwiches. So can you be here early in the morning to help make PBs and J's?
7: Right.
8: And it's like, I think that's a fairly simple request.
7: I teach spiritual law.
8: Yeah,
7: teach
8: right,
7: things
8: right.
7: that most people are not learning in church, arming and equipping them, because our homeless are being tried by fire. They're on the front lines right there. You know, I call them mighty men of valor. They're going to go from the pit to the palace. They're in the trenches, at least to their people. And in a blink of an eye, in a moment, they're going to be promoted to lead nations. Because guess what? In 105 degree, they know how to survive.
8: Yeah, right,
7: you
8: right.
7: know, they know how to build houses out of tumbleweeds. They know how to dig in the dirt and cool themselves off. They know how...
8: Incredibly resourceful with very minimal resources.
7: Exactly. They know how to do what we've been doing for 10,000 years, you know,
8: yeah, right.
7: before we had all this civilization and society. And so it's a great gift. So I remind them of who they are, that they're being trained, they're being equipped, and there's an engracing being placed upon them. There is a process, and there's a blessing, and there's glory in it, and their story needs to be told.
8: Absolutely. Absolutely. Let me ask you this, because you just touched on it, and I wanted to clarify it and find out. If somebody wanted to find out more about spiritual law, could you tell me what is it and where would they go about learning about it, or where should they start on their learning process?
7: Under Good Neighbor, I'm Langley Angelic Intelligence. I'm a being of light.
8: Okay.
7: I represent the kingdom of God and an ambassador of goodwill who goes in times of crisis to bring peace, to be a mediator, to rejoice and bring relief in times of crisis. And we are calling all angels. And going out in the field and serving is a way of being equipped, being trained, having your talents and your gifts assessed, to bring the kingdom of heaven to earth, you know, and although people have different philosophies and belief systems, spiritual law is in the word of God. I'm old school prophet. I'm Mosaic law. You know, these are God's statutes and ordinances. He does not change.
8: Yeah.
7: He is consistent. He remains the same. It's be ye holy as your Father in heaven is holy. You know, go and sin no more. Throw off the old man and put on a new mind in Christ.
8: Right.
7: And when we live in our sin and our iniquity and we want to plead the blood of Jesus and then keep on going into idolatry, going into covetousness, serving the devil Monday through Friday with our jobs and not even being aware of all the ways that we lie, cheat, steal, and defraud our neighbor just Monday through Friday, and then we want to sing hallelujah on Sunday, we're not in covenant, you know, with the Lord to receive. Not that he won't bless you, not that he won't favor you, but we're not in covenant the way that he's ordered us to be divinely aligned.
8: Yeah, very hypocritical in our parts. Well, you mentioned this earlier, and I just wanted to clarify. You mentioned angelic intelligence, so I just wanted to find out, what does that mean to you specifically, or how would you explain that concept to someone who's never heard it before?
7: It's the ministry of angels, and it's the help of men. It is Holy Spirit-filled, divinely orchestrated. You have to spend time in the presence of the Lord. You really do have to deep dive into, you have to hear the voice of God. You have to be instructed by the Holy Spirit divinely, like turn left here, stop there. You have to hear his voice in many different ways. And that's a prayer and a meditation, but it's also knowing his word. It's being able to see and identify other spirits, unclean spirits and others beyond the flesh. We are earth angels. We're encapsulated in flesh, but the glory of God comes out. And especially when the veil is torn and removed, there's a brightness that starts to come out. And sometimes it provokes the spirits. Sometimes people manifest. They start screaming. You know, there's all kinds of craziness that starts to erupt.
8: The
7: stronger that the presence of the Lord is. And that's a tell. That's a telltale sign of an anointing. You know,
8: So
7: the house is getting cleansed because the presence of the Lord is filling the room. And there's a cloud of witness there as well.
8: Yeah, right. So same way that cockroaches scatter when the lights get turned on. They're like, oh, something's happening. Like, yeah, okay, that makes sense.
7: That's wonderful. Yeah, that's a wonderful example. Part of the angelic intelligence is understanding how to use the ministry of angels. Just teaching people about all of these dismantling altars. But it's also a call to a higher standard, to a higher form of godliness. We're no longer babies putting everything in our mouth.
8: Right.
7: Burns you, and this takes yucky, that's dirt, that's a rock, you spit it out. You know, we're no longer just putting everything in our mouths, because now we are raised to a higher standard, a higher level, and there's a different conduct that goes with it. And with that radiance and that illumination, that revelation in the word of God, it transforms and changes. It shifts atmospheres. And also what we cover, you know, that's part of it, is that there's a covering that comes with that when you walk in holiness.
8: Yeah, no, that makes perfect sense. And I was like, and I get that too, where it's like, as children, you need to know, like, hey, don't do this because of this reason. But as an adult, you can look deeper into it and think, okay, what is the actual reason why I shouldn't be doing this? Like, yeah, I shouldn't touch stove because it hurts me, but it's like, should I be hurting other people? Should I be forcing my neighbors and friends to put their hands on the stove? Like, no. And that's exactly what it is as far as spiritual learning and evolution goes. I think the best way for somebody to truly improve upon themselves is not to compare themselves to somebody else, but to compare themselves to what they have done in the past. So it's like, in the past, I have just ignored people on the side of the road. I haven't interacted with them at all. I didn't even give them a kindness. And it's like evolution would say that, okay, well, maybe you interact with them. Maybe you talk to them. Maybe you have a conversation with them to say, hey, what is it that you need, brother? Do you need help spiritually? Are you needing a finance, some change so that you can get a burger? Like, and that for me is growth in and of itself.
7: Right.
8: And that's what I feel like your guys' ministry is all about. Right. Like, hey, let's talk about growth. Let's talk and look at you as an individual and see your actions and how that is in accordance with God.
7: Right. And it's learning how that when somebody comes at you with anger, we're there to be there in peace, not engage. Can I bless you? Can I bless you today? Can I bless your business?
8: Mm-hmm.
7: You know? But it's being able to turn that situation around, establish peace, call a spirit out of someone, dismantle aggression, and pay attention. You know, not everybody is passed on the curb because they're doing drugs.
8: Yeah, right. Yeah.
7: They literally need juice. They need water. They need electrolytes. They need food. And also, if you're not equipped to go out there, if you're still training, you need to be careful because the dogs do bite.
8: Yeah, right.
7: And if your vessel's not clean, you will not be received by the homeless. They won't receive you. They might take your stuff, but they're going to leave, you know, or their dogs are going to be aggressive towards you. And it's just, there's just things that you just have to be aware of. And fear is the biggest thing. If you go out there fearful.
8: Yeah, right. I was like, and fear causes so much confusion and emotion. So for sure, I can see where like me being fearful of a situation, then the dog sees my fear, then starts getting agitated towards me, which then just spirals the whole thing out of control. No, I want to ask, since we've talked before, you said that you've been doing some outreach speaking. I just wanted to find out, what events have you been attending or what have you been doing since last we spoke?
7: I did a podcast recently out of Chicago. And it's Soul Reconstruction. And it's a small little channel, but little by little, doing more.
8: What's the best way to reach out to you? Is there an email? Is there an address? Is there a phone number you want to provide for people?
7: Yeah, my email, and it's also the same place that you can donate at PayPal. It's Kelly, K-E-L-L-Y, Langley, L-A-N-G-L-E-Y, .Langley@gmail.com. And the phone number, the cell phone to text me is 661-747-4717.
8: All right. Well, thank you very much, Kelly, for joining us and joining us on Community Calendar, talking about the importance that Good Neighbor Homeless Outreach is doing in our community. If you'd like to learn more about their mission or you want to find out ways to get involved, I encourage you to connect with them directly. Kelly's already given us tons of examples on how you can get involved with her ministry. She's given phone numbers. You can donate. You can give your time. You can give your stuff. This is exactly what we're asking for. We want people to know about the organization so that way you can help out our community and help everybody else grow, because it's like, if one person's dealing with a problem, right, and they're the only one dealing with it, then it continues to be a problem. But if it's a community comes at the problem, then it's more likely to get resolved. And that's what we're looking for, is permanent solutions here. So thank you very much for listening. We'll be back next week with another exciting episode of Community Calendar from Retro 92.1.

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1: Let me be your hero. 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